You're on the coast, home of better music and more of it. There goes Kenny Rogers, Dolly Parton, Islands in the Stream. Good morning to you. It's Andrew Roberts. Welcome to Thursday, the 18th of June, 2026. We're one day closer to the weekend. Gotta love that. And if you're out and about on our roads, remember, slow down. It's wet out there. And don't tailgate and drive to sensible conditions. Anything that we need to know about, you know what to do. If it's major, Department of State Growth, give them a call. 1300 139 933. Coming up this hour, we've got Cher. We've got the Chili Peppers. And coming up before 11, The Knack. Let's go back to 1998 now. Green Day, Good Riddance, Time of Your Life.

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You're on 7AD's Better Music and more of it. There goes Maxine Nightingale with Right Back Where We Started From. It's Andrew Roberts with you for a Thursday morning. Now, the winter warmer appeal is on right now. Now, we're working with Degree C and the Devonport Salvation Army to help keep people warm this winter. 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Come and drop it off at the cruiser. 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Still to come, we've got the Beach Boys, 1927. These are the Chili Peppers and Under the Bridge.

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You're on the coast, home of better music and more. Off at the Beach Boys in there with Good Vibrations. It's Andrew Roberts with you for a Thursday morning as we head up towards 11 o'clock. Still to come, we've got The Knack, Brian Adams, Kids in the Kitchen. This is Joan Armour Trading and Drop the Pilot.

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1: 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Rising demand for workers in the construction and industrial sectors.

You're on the coast, home of better music and more of it. There goes Savage Garden with their number one hit, I Want You. It's Andrew Roberts with you. Remember, if you're out and about on our roads, remember, slow down. It's wet out there. And, of course, don't tailgate and drive to sensible conditions. Anything major like a tree down, Department of State Growth, give them a call. 1300 139 933. Coming up this hour, some Daddy Cool. We threw in Radiohead. Paul and Oates in there.

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You're on 7AD's Better Music and More. Robert goes Daddy Cool from 1971 with Eagle Rock. It's Andrew Roberts with you for a Thursday morning. Now, the 7AD birthday book, it happens weekday mornings with Darren Kerwin for breakfast just after 8. You can submit your birthday shout-out at 7ad.com.au. Give Darren a call on 1300 655 111. And, of course, at the end of the week, someone will win a pasta and pizza party. Birthday party, thanks to Valentino's Family Restaurant. That is the 7AD birthday book for four thanks to Valentino's Family Restaurant in Devonport. We're catering for you. Still to come, we've got Radiohead, Cat Stevens, These the Arithmics, and Thorn in My Side.

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You're on the coast, home of better music and more. Robert Cat Stevens from 1971 with Wild World. It's Andrew Roberts with you as we head up towards midday. That's right. We've got the 80s lunch after 12. To get us there, we've got some Ram Jam, Alanis Morissette. This is Hall & Oates and Maneater.

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1: Hey, it's Christian from the Christian O'Connell Show. We are renovating an amazing Australian pub. Tracy and Gary are the accidental publicans. Tracy left us this update.
2: The renos are going so quickly, it's unbelievable. They're going to do a mural for us, signs on the pub, chalkboards. Thanks so much. Can't wait for the renos next week. Love, Tracy.
1: Thank you so much. The people are offering to help out as well. We've been inundated with people who've heard about Tracy and Gary. They bought this pub 2 years ago to turn it into a home to retire in. And then when they realised just how much it meant to the community, they couldn't do it. People were really moved by this story. If you go onto our socials, you can have a look around. You can see all the work that's been done. They're the best of Australians, actually. They really are, Tracy and Gary.
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1: Good afternoon, I'm Judy Augustine. The US and Iran have signed their Memorandum of Understanding early. The document reiterates Tehran's commitment to

You're on the 80s lunch from 1983. There goes Elton John with I'm Still Standing. Now, the winner of Skates, we are in week three. We'll be giving this away tomorrow just after one. Head on out to our website, enter all your details, enter as many times as you like to treat yourself to two nights. That's right, two nights at the Old Woolstore Apartment Hotel. It's your home away from home in beautiful Hobart. It's a two-bedroom apartment with on-site car parking and breakfast. It's ideal for families. You've got to be in it to win it. And as I said, just after one tomorrow, I'll find out a winner. It's all thanks to Bernie Ford. End of financial year clearance sale is now on, and all stock must go. Still to come on the 80s lunch, we've got some Rod Stewart. Through Grace and Hugh in the mix. A classic by U2. And Janet Jackson before one. Let's go back to 1989. Boom Crash Opera, Get Out of the House.

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Of course, Fleetwood Mac there from 1987 with Seven Wonders. Now, the 7AD Friday shout, get in before midnight tonight. The winner will be announced tomorrow during breakfast with Darren Kerwin. Enter at 7ad.com.au. Enter as many times as you like for your chance to win $100 to spend over the bar at Mackie's Hotel in La Trobe. It could be bar meals or beverages. It can be both. That's the 7AD Friday shout. It's all thanks to Mackie's Hotel. Great food, family fun, and live music. Let's get back to the 80s lunch. We've got Euston Grey, Michael Jackson. This is John Mellencamp and Hurt So Good.

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On the 80s lunch, there goes Michael Jackson from 1984 with his number one classic, Thriller. It's Andrew Roberts with you for a Thursday afternoon as we head up towards 1 o'clock. Still to come on the 80s lunch, we've got Phil Collins and Phil Bailey, Janet Jackson. This is you too. I still haven't found what I'm looking for.

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3: 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And fifth place Ulverston welcomes second place Burnie. 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
1: Good afternoon, I'm Judy Augustine. Labor has urged the state government not to proceed with the sale of Wilkinson's Point to NBL owner Larry Kesselman, claiming Tasmanians could be on the losing end of the deal. The site is earmarked for a $500 million development, but Labor leader Josh Willey says there's the risk Tasmanians could lose out if rezoning increases its value.
2: You've said that negotiations with the LK Group will include potential rezoning of the land. That could hand a billionaire a windfall worth tens of millions of dollars without any open market process and without Tasmanian taxpayers receiving the benefit.
1: Mr. Rockcliffe would not rule out the sale, which he said would encourage development.
3: I've been in this place for almost 24 years and nothing has happened with that site. All right? Nothing. Zero. Over successive governments.
1: The Prime Minister has announced reforms to the federal government tax changes. It'll result in the income threshold for the 50% active asset discount being raised by $8 million. Anthony Albanese says the reform will benefit plenty of Aussies.
4: It's not easy. The easy thing to do is to sit back, pretend that everything's all okay. What we are doing here is delivering real change, and it's real change in the interests of the nation.
1: Seven Tasmanian private schools have been forced to repay federal disability funding following a crackdown on the use of funds. News Corp reports the Northwest Christian School, John Calvin School, Hilliard Christian School, Eastside Lutheran College, St. Teresa's Catholic School, Emmanuel Christian School and Sacred Heart Catholic School were ordered to hand back a combined $309,000 over the past 4 years. Some of the schools weren't able to provide enough evidence that the guidelines of the schemes had been met, but some say they're hampered by its complexity and the changing needs of their students. Rising demand for workers in the construction and industrial sectors has led to an increase in job ads here in Tasmania last month.

0: The state was the only one to record growth in May, according to the latest SEEK employment report. Local numbers also boosted by an 8% jump in education and training positions. And the Launceston City Council will shortly consider a rates rise of 4.9% at a special meeting. Council officers have said the rise is needed to maintain service levels and sustainably fund the council's planned programs. Fees and charges have already increased by 5% for the 2026-27 period that was approved last month.
1: Get the jump on your next project with a mighty helpful team at Mitre 10. 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
0: Sport news now, and Australia has thumped Bangladesh by 9 wickets at the Women's T20 World Cup. A dominant bowling display left the Aussies chasing just 78 for victory, reaching the target in the 9th over. Kim Garth says they had Bangladesh on the ropes.
2: I think generally just how we bowled. I think every bowler that came into the attack was on it from ball one.
0: Meanwhile, the Hockey Roos have defeated Germany 2-0 to open their Europe Pro League campaign. And Tom Liberatore is expected to return to the Bulldogs this Sunday. He hasn't played since round 6 due to a concussion and knee issue, but he's tipped to lace up the boots against St Kilda this weekend. That's the latest in news and sport. I'm Judy Augustine.
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3: Forecast for the northwest coast today, cloudy, very high chance of rain, heading for top of 15 degrees. On Friday, cloudy, high chance of showers, most likely during the day, tops of 14 degrees. And on Saturday, we're going to mostly sunny day, tops of 13 degrees. On 7AD, you're up to date.
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You're on the coast, home of better music and more of it that goes crowded house with World Where You Live. It's Andrew Roberts with you for a Thursday afternoon. Great to have you along. Now, if you're out and about on the highways and byways, remember, slow down, don't tailgate, and remember, drive to sensible conditions. Anything major like a tree down, Department of State Growth, give them a call, 1300 139 933. Still to come this hour, we've got some Midnight Oil. Boy Meets Girl. And just before two, Powderfinger. Let's go back to 1993 now. Ace of Base, All That She Wants.

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Of it that goes Neil Young with Heart of Gold. Now, this week's win on the coast. 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Still to come, some Akadaka, the Fab Four. This is Sheryl Crow, All I Want to Do.

0: 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And we'll play one of your favourites in just minutes. Right Clothes.
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You're on the coast home of better music and more of it. There goes the Fab Four from 67, A Day in the Life. It is Andrew Roberts. Thanks for your company today. We'll do it all again tomorrow on Friday and... Yes, Freebie Friday. Winter Escapes and When on the Coast. That's what we're going to give away. Coming up at 2, we've got Giovanna Simpson. She's got a 2-ups at 2. And then from 4, Jonesy and Amanda, Drive You Home. To get us there, we've got Dobie Gray, Powderfinger. This is Boy Meet Girl, waiting for a star to fall.

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1: Good afternoon, I'm Judy Augustine. Questions have been raised about the potential health impacts of a new data centre in the state's north. Independent member for Bass George Razzay asked if any health assessments had been commissioned into the proposed centre by Firmus at St Leonard's.
2: Communities located near large-scale data centres have raised concern about persistent noise from cooling infrastructures, emission from backup diesel generators, increased industrial activity and broader impact on health and quality of life.
1: Resources Minister Felix Ellis said the facility had already gone through appropriate planning processes before a permit was issued in 2025.
3: It's important to note as well that Firmus has actually been operating at St Leonard's a facility for the last 6 years already. It's certainly one that's well understood.
1: Tasmania has bucked the national trend as the only state to record an increase in job ads during the month of May. The latest data from SEEK shows growth of 0.8%, where all other regions registered a decline. The positive trend is said to be the result of rising demand for local workers within the construction and industrial sectors, as well as a recent jump in job ads for positions in education and training. The federal government has tweaked its

0: capital gains tax and negative gearing reforms. Labor's 50% extra discount for small businesses will now extend to firms with an annual turnover of up to $10 million. Vodafone services are coming back online after an outage this morning. Users right across the country were impacted, but the telco says it's isolated and it's now resolved the problem. Those wanting to reduce the risk of Alzheimer's might want to get a good night's rest. Researchers from Edith Cowan University have found a crucial link between genetics, sleep and Alzheimer's. They looked at a particular gene that clears proteins associated with Alzheimer's overnight and found shorter sleep leads to faster grey matter loss. And Speak Up Stay Chatty's Shorts Day is tomorrow. Tasmanians are encouraged to brave the cold and brave those often difficult conversations about mental health. Charity founder Mitch McPherson says this year's focus is on creating spaces where people feel safe to open up.
1: Is someone in your world struggling, going through a tough time? Reach out to them. Find a space that's comfortable, that's warm, that's open, that you can be silent with and trustworthy with and engage in a conversation about mental health to help them get the words out. It's all about getting the words out this year and engaging in those conversations together.
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0: Sport news now, and pressure continues to mount on Cristiano Ronaldo after another goalless appearance for Portugal. The side could only muster a 1-1 draw with Congo in their opening match this morning, sparking calls from some for the veteran striker to step aside or at least be substituted in tight matches. But head coach Roberto Martinez has rejected those calls.
3: The experience of Cristiano in the box is important. The way that he attracts defenders is important. The way that we can use the space is important. And every player has a responsibility or a piece of quality on the pitch. And clearly, when you look for goals, you need to have Cristiano on the pitch.
0: And two former Jack Jumpers have been confirmed to represent Australia at the upcoming Commonwealth Games in Glasgow. Sam McDaniel and Jared Bairstow named in the 3x3 men's side. Cairns NBL coach Adam Ford as their head coach. That's the latest in news and sport. I'm Judy Augustine.
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5: Remaining cloudy for the rest of the afternoon with more rain on the way. Tomorrow rain continuing with a top of 14. And on Saturday, mostly sunny day, slight chance of a shower and some light winds reaching a top of 13. You're up to date on 7AD.
2: Check 1, 2. 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So we've dug deep in the music library and found two from your favourite artists, including some you haven't heard in ages. This is the Two Ups at Two. Devon Ford's 7AD.

hear Dexy's Midnight Runners or Tony Basil here because they're one-hit wonders. We played two songs from the same artist. This is the Two Ups at Two. Devonport's 7 AD.

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0: 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Oh yeah, and don't forget to like us on Facebook too. Us radio people aren't known for our physical abilities. It's fair to say we can't do 2 push-ups or 2 sit-ups. So we'll play 2 songs from the one artist instead. This is the 2 Ups at 2. Devonport's 7AD.

Here's a song for each of your ears. Two songs from the same artist. This is the Two Up to Two. Devon Ford's 7AD.

The music more of it, that is Joe Jackson from 1978. That song we released in the October as well of 1979, where it gained a little bit more popularity. It is the Two Ups at Two. Now, we are working with Degree C and Devonport Salvation Army to help warm people up this winter. It is a Degree C winter warmer appeal for 2026. Now, if you've got any spare jumpers, jackets, blankets or non-perishable food, then come and drop it off at the Cruiser. All donations are then going to those who are in need this winter to keep warm. All you need to do is listen out when the Cruiser is going to be in your town. There'll be different locations across each week. You can also visit our social media pages to get updated on where the Cruiser is going to be each day. But don't stress, if you don't hear it on the radio, you can literally bring it into our office as well. And we'll take the donations to the Salvation Army in Devonport. Degree C is your top choice for heating options this winter. And you can find them on 2 Fairair Court in Ulverston, keeping Tasmanians warm this winter. We've got two coming up from Pearl Jam, but right now another Joe Jackson song. This one from 1982, all about the excitement of going out for the night in New York City. It's Steppin' Out coming out next.

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0: 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Here comes another. 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

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Nope. Best call it the Two Up to Two. 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Devonport's 7AD.

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9: Good afternoon, I'm Judy Augustine. A teenage boy accused of killing Brisbane businessman and the CEO of Universal has been committed to stand trial. It's alleged the then 15-year-old, known to Greg Josephson, stabbed him at a house party where dozens of teenagers were attending a gathering. The matter now due to go to trial in the Queensland Supreme Court. Labor has urged the state government not to proceed with the sale of Wilkinson's Point to NBL owner Larry Kesselman, claiming Tasmanians could be on the losing end of the deal. The site is earmarked for a $500 million development, but Labor leader Josh Willey says there's the risk Tasmanians could lose out if rezoning increases its value.
10: You've said that negotiations with the LK Group will include potential rezoning of the land. That could hand a billionaire a windfall worth tens of millions of dollars without any open market process and without Tasmanian taxpayers receiving the benefit.
9: Premier Jeremy Rockliffe did not rule out the sale. He said it would encourage development.
11: I've been in this place for almost 24 years and nothing has happened with that site. All right? Nothing. Zero. Over successive governments.
9: Vodafone says an earlier outage has been resolved. Thousands of customers experienced network issues this morning caused by an outage at one of the telco's network hubs. Services are now progressively being restored. Tasmanian restaurants are being given an incentive to help slow the spread of a highly invasive species. Long-spined sea urchins have been rapidly reproducing in Tasmanian waters. They're a problem because they strip marine ecosystems of kelp and seaweed. Until June 30, businesses can receive up to $500 for putting the pest on the menu. It's hoped the move will create a greater appetite for urchin. Week 2 of Dark Mofo kicks off today with organisers promising another big week of art, music and performance. US thrash metal band Power Trip will be playing at the Odeon tonight before Kelly Moran's performances at Alta tomorrow. And on Sunday, a new library with a collection of rare books and manuscripts will be unveiled at Mona. Festivities will finish off with the burning on Sunday evening and the nude solstice swim on Monday. And tomorrow is Speak Up Stay Chatty's Shorts Day, with locals encouraged to brave the cold in a pair of shorts and brave the sometimes tricky conversations about mental health. Charity founder Mitch McPherson says this year's focus is on creating spaces where people feel safe to open up.
12: 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And check Mitre 10 socials for the latest offers and updates. 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
9: Sport news now in Colombia has beaten Uzbekistan 3-1 in the final match of today's World Cup action. England downed Croatia 4-2. Ghana beat Panama 1-0, while Portugal and Congo played out a one-all draw. Meanwhile, Portugal head coach Roberto Martinez has defended his star striker Cristiano Ronaldo amid questions around whether he should be substituted in tight matches. Ronaldo again coming away goalless, but Martinez has rejected the concerns.
13: Makes no sense to get the best goal scorer in world football out in a game that you need goals.
9: And in the AFL, Tom Liberatore is expected to return for the Bulldogs this Sunday. He hasn't played since round six due to a concussion and a knee issue, but he's tipped to lace up the boots against St Kilda this weekend. That's the latest in news and sport. I'm Judy Augustine.
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15: Remaining cloudy for the rest of the afternoon with more rain on the way. Tomorrow rain continuing with a top of 14. And on Saturday, mostly sunny day, slight chance of a shower and some light winds reaching a top of 13. 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
5: A coronial inquest into the deaths of six children at a Tasmanian primary school may not begin until more than 5 years after their deaths.
4: To around the island state.
6: Time could be running out for Tasmania's greyhound racing industry as the state's upper house debates legislation to ban the sport.
4: And beyond.
6: NASA says it'll need to land on the moon at least 21 more times to lay the groundwork for its $20 billion moon base.
4: If there's news you need to know, you'll hear it 7 days a week on 98.9 7AD. 98.9 7AD.

and sweat of the many sheets in Brittany around finance bed. In a room of silent party, it's

It's the Village People with YMCA, that song from 1972. And we still do the hand movements to that song, don't we? No matter where we are, the Y, the M, the C, then the A. And I betcha that some of you were actually doing that while it was playing. Now, you can head to 7ad.com.au right now to submit or vote for your favourite pin-up pet this month. Now, if you are going to vote, you've only got to the 20th to do so, so a couple of days, and the winner will be announced very soon. You can win yourself a Photo Centre prize pack, all thanks to Harvey Norman Photo Centre. It's valued at $199. And if you want to check out Harvey Norman Photo Centre, you can find them on Friend Street in Devonport. And make sure you go in for free cricket training on Saturdays as well. They do that from 2 o'clock. Stay with us. We've got some Guns N' Roses coming up. Bit of Sweet Child of Mine. But right now, it's Faith No More. It's called Easy. Let's play that for you now.

0: stay right where you are for better music and more of it. 98.9 7AD. 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Wake me up before you go, go. Headbangers like this. Retro synth like this. 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
1: 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Run by two stars, Tracy and Gary, the Accidental Publicans. Now, this pub needs help. 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Thankfully, loads of amazing people have jumped on board to save this pub. Like the man I'm calling King Richard, the foreman. Legendary sign writer, Cyclone. Looking after flooring, Keegan. Paint job by Barry. And what about Dennis Scott, our celebrity TV landscaper? And what does every great Aussie pub need? Live music. What about Shannon Knoll? So much work has already been done, but the clock is ticking. Only 1 week until the grand reopening. See the reno on the Christian O'Connell socials.
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1: Good afternoon, I'm Judy Augustine. Labor has questioned why the state government isn't receiving more money to lease My State Bank Arena to Larry Kesselman's LK Group. Labor leader Josh Willey said the arena was leased to the government for $200,000 a year, but the government then paid the group $175,000 as a hiring fee contribution.
2: Doesn't that mean the net rent is only about $25,000 a year? How did your government lease a $150 million asset to a billionaire for less than the median Hobart rent?
1: Premier Jeremy Rockliffe said the arrangements were made by his predecessors.
3: Can I say that they were very different times? In terms of the wishes of the Glenorchy City Council at the time, going through the pandemic, and there was an opportunity seized upon.
1: Questions also raised about the sale of Wilkinson's Point to LK Group, with claims the land could be worth more if rezoned. Meanwhile, questions have been raised about the potential health impact of a new data centre in the state's north. Independent member for Bass, George Razay, asked if any health assessments had been commissioned into the proposed centre by Firmus at St Leonard's.
4: Communities located near large-scale data centres have raised concern about persistent noise from cooling infrastructures, emission from backup diesel generators, increased industrial activity and broader impact on health and quality of life.
1: Resources Minister Felix Ellis said the facility had already gone through appropriate planning processes before a permit was issued in 2024.

0: Well, hello there. It's Jones and Amanda driving you home this Thursday, the 18th of June.
1: Can this thing go?
2: Faster than the speed of light.
3: Jonesy and Amanda's Fast Five.
0: Fast Five. Five questions. Can you go all the way and answer all five questions correctly? If you do that, Amanda will say,
4: if you get question five right, you get an unlimited 12-month Amaysim plan.
0: Doug is in Ivanhoe.
4: Hi, Doug.
5: Hey, Jonesy and Amanda. How are you?
4: Very well.
0: Doug, you have a great voice. Listen to that.
4: Can you do can you give us a bit of a, like a, maybe a weather or a time call, a bit of radio biz?
5: The current temperature is a balmy 18 degrees and we're looking at a top of 25.
0: Oh, okay, I think that's
4: wow,
0: enough.
4: Wow, Doug.
0: Thank you. Doug, I just think...
4: Jonesy's threatened and rightly
0: stick to
4: so.
0: The questions, mate.
4: Do you do a job that involves having a lovely voice?
5: No, I don't. I don't. I often get told I've got a good face for radio, but not a great voice.
4: Wow, Doug, please, anytime you want to come and do the weather, back announce anything, you let me know. Here's question one for you, Doug. Jones,
0: I'll give Amanda your phone number if you want.
4: Here's question one. Matilda star Mary Fowler is dating which NRL player? She was there at the game last night.
5: Mm-hmm. Blue supporter, so that would be Nathan Cleary.
4: Oh, yes, right, and okay. she was consoling him at the end of the game.
0: I know. What happened? What happened there? Did we forget to come out of the second half?
4: I don't think she said that.
0: Did you? So there's first half, you play.
4: That's the good thing, though, about having a partner who is a sports person, because they would understand
0: that. They would understand that, yeah.
4: Rather than saying, don't worry, no one saw.
0: Let's play Siri Sings, Doug. Siri
4: Sings. We don't have to get you to sing, unfortunately, here, Doug. You have to tell us what song Siri is singing. Here we go.
6: Huggin' and a kissin', dancing and a lovin'. Wearing next to nothing cause it's hot as an oven. The whole shack shimmies. Ooh. Yeah, the whole shack shimmies.
0: Okay,
4: do you know the song, Doug?
5: That would be Love Shack.
0: Yeah.
4: I think Siri was cracking on to you.
0: Mm. Question three for you, Doug. Egyptian goalkeeper Ezem El Hadri holds the record as the oldest player to appear in the in a men's FIFA World Cup. How old was he? This is multiple choice, by the way. Was he A, 45 years of age, B, 35 years of age, or C, 85 years of age?
5: Going to go with A, 45.
4: He was 45.
0: That's pretty good.
4: This was in 2018, a tournament in Russia. Yeah, so doesn't it seem extraordinary that that's the oldest goalie ever and that he's only 45? Question number four for you. The 90s digital pet needed to be fed, cleaned, and kept alive. What was it called?
5: I lost my first ever one, a Tamagotchi.
4: It was a Tamagotchi. See, Doug, yeah. I'm going to have to drop you. You're a killer.
0: Doug, you're up to question number five. You can go away, Doug, and just delight middle-aged ladies on your own time.
4: Now you think I'm middle-aged. That's flattering. You once said to me, you think you're going to live to 120. Good on you.
0: When you were 40, I said middle-aged ladies, and you said...
4: Anyway. The point is here. There's nothing at jeopardy. Do you want to just hang on while we play some songs and come back?
0: Well, one song.
5: Sure.
4: Okay.
0: But you can take on, Doug, if you'd like. It's Jonesy and Amanda driving you home for Jam Nation.
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4: Fast, five.
3: The mellifluous Doug from Ivanhoe is still on the line.
0: Oh, let's not go too much, you know.
3: Are you still there, Doug?
5: Yes, I am.
0: Yeah, well, I think you're bunging that voice on a bit now. Not really.
3: Would it kill you, Jonesy, to bung on a voice?
0: At my signal, unleash.
3: Can you say that? At my signal, unleash. I'll do that, Doug.
5: Oh, on my signal, unleash hell.
0: Yeah.
3: Wow.
0: What about this? No one would have believed in the last part of the 20th century.
3: No, we're taunting you now. Well, Doug, you've arrived here at question number 5, and here is the question. This is where you win all the prizes. Well, conditions apply.
0: I'm on your side,
3: prize.
0: Doug.
3: What's the name of the master villain served by the minions in the Despicable Me franchise?
5: Gru.
3: Gru! No, Doug! Doug was all the way Doug.
0: All the way Doug.
3: Congratulations, Doug.
0: Doug, congratulations. Indeed, you've won the Jam Pack, an unlimited 12-month Amazing plan. 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I've already taken the liberty of putting Amanda's phone number so you can call her at all times.
3: And just read the phone book to me. I'll be more than happy, Doug.
0: Good on you, Doug.
5: Thank you so much, guys. Appreciate it.
3: Thank you,
0: Karen,
3: Doug.
0: Karen, about your business. It'll be back again tomorrow if you'd like to play the Fast Five, jonesyandamanda.com.au.
3: A lot of things coming up, including something I saw about etiquette on an aeroplane. This woman is suggesting that only old people do it, meaning people my age.
0: Mm-hmm.
3: I want to know if that's
0: Mile
3: true.
0: Mile High Club?
3: No. I want to know if it's true.
0: That's
3: it's not about the drinks trolley either.
0: Okay. I'm intrigued. That's coming up. It's Jonesy and Amanda driving you home for Jam Nation.
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9: 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And fifth place Ulverston welcomes second place Burnie. 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

0: Jonesy Demand across Australia driving you home. Good afternoon to you.
1: You know, you really have to feel for anyone who travels with children who have social media. Because wherever you go, particularly as a mother, you will be filmed and your children will upload it and say, oh, look at my mother doing this stupid thing. Case in point, there's a woman on an aeroplane. She doesn't know she's being filmed. Her daughter's next to her. And she says, does anyone else's mother intently watch the flight attendant's safety demonstration so they don't feel bad that no one is watching? And so she's filmed herself sniggering as her mother's paying attention to the flight attendant. I think I do that.
0: I do that.
1: I do that because I want to be polite and I don't want them to think they're talking into the ether.
0: Yeah, I'm not one of those dismissive types. I'll always look and... But I'm not going to be like a creep and just like look at them.
1: That's not creepy.
0: No, but you get
1: lots of people who just stay on their iPad or people who just look at the book or look out the window
0: or close their eyes.
1: I would never do that.
0: Some people go out of their way to make it look like they have no interest whatsoever. Big yawns and stretches.
1: Heard it.
0: You know, what's going to happen to that person when the plane goes down at a fiery ball?
1: Well, I think most people these days have flown. Most people, I would imagine, know the rules, but legally they have to tell
0: but still.
1: You. And you know, that's right. You have to know.
0: I'm a bit Jason Bourne on it. I go, okay, there's the exit there.
1: Do you?
0: That guy could be a terrorist. I don't know about him.
1: I worked with a cameraman who flew a gazillion times, but he said the one thing he holds on to is he counts how many seats he is to the exit in case the cabin is filled with smoke. He counts how many seats to get to the exit. He said, you'll always do that. I worked with another sound recorder too. Every time a warm towel came around, he'd rub it in his armpits. That wasn't so good.
0: It's always the sound recorders, isn't it? It's just interesting, though.
1: I wonder how many people, and is it generational? Like this girl says, does anyone else's mother do this? Is it a thing that people of our generation do and the younger generation don't?
0: Yes.
1: You think?
0: Yes. Yeah. Jeremiah Rye.
2: Yeah, I have to say, I don't really.
0: No.
1: Don't you? You don't feel embarrassed that you're not making eye contact with them when they're doing it?
0: No, you don't have to make eye contact.
1: Well, you kind of do.
0: No, you just look.
1: That's eye contact, isn't it?
2: I've seen it a lot, so, you know.
1: She must will you, the flight attendant, she or he, must will you to go up in a fiery ball.
0: Well, it's a bit of a performative thing. I don't like those flights. Remember when Virgin first started and they do a singing
1: thing? And you
0: thing?
1: Had to turn the person next to you and go, woohoo.
0: You go, okay.
1: Check your dental charts.
0: I'm not a clap. I'm not a clap.
1: No.
0: Unless the plane almost crashes.
1: That was too much.
0: You have a Miracle on the Hudson situation. Then I'm clapping the pilot.
1: Yeah.
0: And I can say that because the old man's a pilot. My sister was a pilot. Or my sister's a pilot. The old man was a pilot. Yeah. So I can understand that, but outside of that,
1: no,
0: land the plane.
1: I don't like audience participation, but I will politely watch.
0: Well, what's the etiquette of that?
1: Let's ask.
0: Okay, maybe we should put it to...
1: A whip poll?
0: No.
1: Pub test?
0: No. Jam etiquette. Jam etiquette.
1: We haven't done this for a while.
0: No, it's been some time.
1: We'd like you to resolve the etiquette. Not resolve it, but just tell us what you think.
0: Yeah, it'd be great.
1: Eyeballing the flight attendant during the in-flight safety announcement.
0: What are you, in jail? Are you eyeballing me, boy?
1: Do you pay attention out of politeness when they take you through the safety features?
0: That's a yes from me.
1: And a yes from me and a no from Mean Old Ryan.
0: From Jim Y. Ryan. It's Jonesy Demander driving you home for Jam Nation.
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1: Good evening, I'm Judy Augustine. As steps are taken to strengthen the powers of Tasmania's Integrity Commission, a key reform has been left off the table, and it hasn't gone unnoticed. The state government today tabled a bill to pursue the changes. Currently, those being investigated can refuse to provide evidence to the commission on the grounds it might incriminate them. That was set to change, but has been left out of the amendment bill, drawing criticism from the Greens. Attorney General Guy Barnett said the change needed further consideration. A teenage boy accused of killing Brisbane businessman and the CEO of Universal has been committed to stand trial. It's alleged the then 15-year-old, known to Greg Josephson, stabbed him at a house party where dozens of teenagers were attending the gathering. The matter is now due to go to trial in the Queensland Supreme Court. Australia's advertising regulator has stopped a Salmon Tasmania ad from being broadcast, finding a standard had been breached. The ad contained footage below the surface of pens at Nubina. After receiving a complaint that one of the ads was misleading, ad standards found viewers might believe the Nubina footage was reflective of farming at other sites across the state. Salmon Tasmania says it will appeal the decision, claiming key evidence was ignored. Vodafone says its network services have been fully restored after this morning's outage. The telco says a power issue at one of its network hubs is to blame and that the incident is being reviewed. Tasmanian restaurants are being given an incentive to help slow the spread of a highly invasive species. Long-spined sea urchins have been rapidly reproducing in Tasmanian waters. They're a problem because they strip marine ecosystems of kelp and seaweed. Until June 30, businesses can receive up to $500 for putting the pest on the menu. It's hoped the move will create a greater appetite for urchin. And week two of Dark Mofo has kicked off, with organisers promising another big week of art, music and performance. US metal band Power Trip will be playing at the Odeon tonight before Kelly Moran's performances at Alta tomorrow. And on Sunday, a new library with a collection of rare books and manuscripts will be unveiled at Mona. Festivities will finish off with the burning on Sunday evening and the nude solstice swim on Monday.
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1: Sport news now, and pressure continues to mount on Cristiano Ronaldo after another goalless appearance for Portugal. The side could only muster a 1-1 draw with Congo in their opening match this morning, sparking calls from some for the veteran striker to step aside or at least be substituted in tight matches. But head coach Roberto Martinez has rejected those calls.
2: The experience of Cristiano in the box is important. The way that he attracts defenders is important. The way that we can use the space is important. And every player has a responsibility or a piece of quality on the pitch. And clearly, when you look for goals, you need to have Cristiano on the pitch.
1: And two former jack jumpers have been confirmed to represent Australia at the upcoming Commonwealth Games in Glasgow. Sam McDaniel and Jared Bairstow, named in the 3x3 men's side. Cairns NBL coach Adam Ford as their head coach. That's the latest in news and sport. I'm Judy Augustine.
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0: 7AD weather for Central Coast Heating Ulverston. 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
4: Remaining cloudy for the rest of the afternoon with more rain on the way. Tomorrow rain continuing with a top of 14. And on Saturday, mostly sunny day, slight chance of a shower and some light winds reaching a top of 13. You are up to date on 7AD.

0: Jonesy and Amanda driving you home. Thursday is Double A Chattery Day. It's the podcast you do with your friend Anita McGregor, who also happens to be a forensic psychologist.
1: Mm-hmm. And she's Canadian. So part of it...
0: Is that on the plaque on her wall?
1: I'm
0: forensic
1: Canadian.
0: Forensic psychologist. Canadian, eh?
1: But that does mean sometimes she has an interesting spin on Australian culture. For example, dobbing. Before we get to Anita's view of all that and her observations when she first came to Australia, I thought I'd ask, we did this on the podcast, ask people around the office if they had a phrase or a taunt that was used at school if you were a dobber.
2: Dibber dobbers wear nappies.
3: Snitches get stitches. Dibber dobber Cindy, you're in kindy.
1: Poor old Cindy.
0: I had a flashback to Dibber dobber Cindy, you're in kindy. It was almost like, remember years ago, girls are weak, chuck them in the creek, boys are strong like King Kong?
1: Mm. I know you've got that as a tattoo.
0: On my forehead. I never understood that. Like, I haven't, just then, it was like a visceral flashback.
1: Yeah, but the idea of dobbing, and this is what Anita has never heard until she came to Australia, and we've always thought that the culture of being an anti-dobber and don't dob came because we were convicts, and that you do not give authority any more information than they need to have. You solve it amongst yourselves, or you don't solve it.
0: Well, I had a copper mate of mine.
1: Don't pass information on to anybody.
0: I had a police mate of mine that said to me, if the coppers ask you questions, don't tell them anything. Do Mr. In Between. I don't answer questions.
1: Well, there's the culture of this changing. And this is what we were talking about. Because Anita said that school kids in Canada, and really as she works in the forensic field, people who are in front of courts and people who are in trouble with the law, all that kind of stuff, they all of us really fall into three categories.
4: So one of the things that, you know, when I'm doing an assessment and I'm trying to understand what a kid was like in school, I'll ask is a question about, were you the bully? Were you the one that got bullied? Or were you the bystander?
1: There are only three options.
4: Kind of, in a schoolyard, kind of that's it, is that you were the one, I mean, maybe you switched roles over the years and stuff, but generally you'd either be the one that was inflicting the punishment on others, or you were the one experiencing it, or you were the one watching. And in Canada, the bystander was always kind of encouraged to tell a teacher to, you know, and that's the way that it was. You know, certainly when my kids were going to school. But here I get the sense that if you were the bystander,
1: Keep
4: your head down, don't say anything.
1: Interesting, isn't it? Mm. And I'm wondering, though, if that's changing, because we're trying to educate our children to be more aware of their own boundaries and of calling out bad behaviour that you see and telling the teacher if you're being bullied, if you're witnessing something. I don't know, maybe we're changing the culture of the dobbing thing. And during COVID, I think things may have changed because we were all under duress, all locked in our homes.
0: Mm.
1: And if you saw your neighbour breaking the rules, we were encouraged and we wanted to dob, because the sooner we solved this, the sooner our freedom returned to us. Did you feel that?
0: No, I didn't think that. I'm not a dobber type person.
1: No, but...
0: Unless I saw something really bad. You know,
1: but if we were told you all had to stay home and your neighbours had a big party, and this is in the early days where every case, we're watching press conferences every morning, mm-hmm. I wouldn't have either. But we were encouraged to be dobbers, and people felt more empowered, and social media has probably done that too. We've all become, I don't like to use the term Karens, but we've all been encouraged to stand up.
0: Well, social media is a big part of that.
1: Yeah. So I wonder if that's changing the culture of Australia being seen as, you know, dobbers or not dobbers. Another thing is, we spoke on the podcast about the difference between a dobber and a whistleblower.
0: Ah.
1: And Anita felt that the dobber had a self-interest in it. My neighbour's dog is barking. I'm going to phone the authorities about it.
0: Right.
1: Versus a whistleblower that will often take on big organisations. We spoke about the case of that woman whose name is Reality Winner. That's her actual name. It's an American woman. And she was working in an American government department with sensitive information. She was watching information come across her desk, and she was watching on television on Fox News the debate about whether Russian bots had interfered with the 2016 election.
0: Mm-hmm.
1: And she had so-called evidence on her desk that said, yes, they were. And it's being debated up there, and she thought, if this information is known, why doesn't everyone know this? Why is this a secret?
0: Right.
1: And she leaked that information. This is a film that's got Sydney Sweeney in it. They've made a film about this story.
0: Yep.
1: She gave that information to a certain website who was supposed to keep her anonymous. That didn't happen. She ended up in prison for 4 years. And so it depends what side of politics it seems these days as to whether you think that's dobbing or whistleblowing or that security breach is okay.
0: Fascinating.
1: It is. And also, where now are the dobbers? Where are the dobbers on Epstein Island? The limo drivers, the people who booked the travel, the people who trafficked the girls, the billionaires who were there, who saw it all.
0: And you might get like Johnny, not so much a billionaire, and he was complicit in the whole thing.
1: Absolutely. But where are the dobbers? Where are the big high-up dobbers or whistleblowers? And dobber is such a schoolyard term. Mm-hmm. As Anita said, these tropes that we learn as kids, a dobber, dobber, don't dob anybody, is that kind of serving us now that we're adults? Should we still have that ethos?
0: That is
1: And do we teach our kids don't dob? Do we still do that or not?
0: Well, firstly, I'd say listen to Double A Chattery. It drops today. But also, secondly, I think in the topic spider, as we call it in radio.
1: I've never heard it called a topic spider.
0: Have you heard
1: spider?
0: The topic spider? So you've got the
1: I've heard the topic spider. The tree of discussion.
0: No, that's the tree of care.
1: Sorry, my mistake.
0: Topic spider. There's the body of the spider.
1: Can I spray it with more tea?
0: And there's all the legs.
1: This is worth discussing.
0: Definitely. I think it's pub test.
1: All right, well, we'll get to that next.
0: It's Jonesy and Amanda driving you home for Jam Nation.
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0: Hello there. It's Jonesy and Amanda. When there's big issues to discuss, it is Friday Junior after all. We get down to the Jonesy and Amanda Arms for the pub test.
1: The pub test.
2: Pub test.
1: Does not pass the pub test.
2: Pub test.
1: Pub test. Does it pass the pub test?
2: Pub test.
3: Yeah, the pub test.
4: Doesn't pass the sniff test.
1: Stop it. It's not helpful.
0: Dak drops today.
5: Double A Chatteries, it's known in the biz.
0: It's about the anti-dobbing culture in Australia. Your friend Anina McGregor, who is also a forensic psychologist.
5: But she's Canadian and she had never encountered that before. And we were discussing the history of dobbing, and I'm wondering whether the nature of dobbing has changed in light of us telling our children these days, if someone hurts you, if you see someone being hurt, if you see something inappropriate, you have to tell.
0: Yeah.
5: Whereas years ago, I asked all the girls in the team here at school, what were you called if you're a dobber? And they said this.
6: Dibber dobbers wear nappies.
7: Snitches get stitches. Dibber dobber Cindy, you're in kindy.
5: So we used to be taught that, and now are we telling our kids otherwise? As Anita said, the culture of dobbing when you're in the adult world may be not appropriate anymore, but are we still teaching our kids not to be dobbers?
0: Yeah, so I don't do it. I just, unless it's something really bad.
5: Well, what do you define as really bad?
0: Like if someone committed a murder. So I said to my kids, if any of you kids committed a murder, I wouldn't. There's support
5: a lot of,
0: you on that.
5: But there's a lot of shades of grey between...
0: I know, but if they... Okay, so it was a Conair type murder by accident in a bar because some guys are picking on the dude, then fair enough.
5: But if your child's at school and is being bullied, should they dob? We would all say yes. So are we still a culture of non-dobbers or
0: not? Am I right? We'll get a generational view on this.
8: I'm not really a dobber, but I think it does depend on what you're dobbing...
5: If you saw someone being hurt.
8: Yeah, that's right. You'd want to say something.
5: If you saw someone's sandwich as a kid being taken from a bag.
8: Yeah. You'd say something.
5: Would you say something?
8: Yeah, I think that, because that's a bit outrageous. But if I just saw like Jonesy picking his nose or something, I wouldn't go, oh, Amanda, Jonesy's picking his nose.
5: Oh, as if I didn't know.
0: Hang on.
5: As if I haven't seen it.
0: So we know what the parameters are.
5: So let's put it like this. Right. Dobbing, does it pass the pub test? Are you still taught not to dob?
0: Yeah, and we're talking about like minor things.
5: Well, not necessarily.
0: Really?
5: Well, I think we can all assume. So, okay, you're right. We can all assume. If you see someone getting onto a plane with a whole lot of wires in a backpack.
0: So your boys turn into the Menendez twins. Are you ratting them out?
5: Well, I'm dead if they are.
0: Okay, well, forget the
5: Menendez. No, big or small. Right. Are kids still taught not to dob? Does dobbing pass the pub test or not?
0: It's Jonesy and Amanda driving you home for Jam Nation.
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5: Hi, I'm Sally Pearson. Australia has thumped Bangladesh by 9 wickets at the Women's T20 World Cup in Headingley. A dominant bowling display left the Aussies chasing just 78 for victory, reaching the target in the 9th over. Kim Garth says they had Bangladesh on the ropes.
6: I think every bowler that came into the attack was on it from ball one.
5: The Hockey Roos have defeated Germany 2-0 to open their Europe Pro League campaign. And the round of 16 continues at the Berlin Tennis Open. Alina Svitolina takes on Eva Lees and Madison Keys takes on Carolina Muchova.
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0: hello there. It's Jonesy and Amanda driving you home. You know, World Cup fever is around us. Australia takes on the US on Saturday morning at 5 a.m. So I guess what, we're out? Ryan, are we out?
1: No.
2: No, it's not sudden death. It's still group stage. Oh. Yeah.
0: So we could...
2: So we can lose and not get knocked out.
0: What if we win?
2: Well, then that's great.
1: Because it's all about accruing points, isn't it, Ryan?
2: Yeah, that's right. And if you finish towards the top of your group, it means when you go to the knockout stages, you'll be paired with someone who finished lower in their group. So it gives us more of a chance of playing a side that's not as good.
0: Well, that's
1: good. Which everyone thought was us, but we're not going to be that.
0: We're not going to be that. Forgive me, I'm not a huge round ball fan.
1: Do you think we haven't figured that out by that conversation?
0: I have watched the whole series of Ted Lasso, and I want to watch the next series of Ted Lasso. And I'm not just watching Ted Lasso for Hannah Waddington, who was in it, and she's smoking hot, but away from that. I love the, you know what I love? I just love the side story of sport. Have you been following our side, the Socceroos?
1: Yes.
0: Aren't they just great? Don't you just love them? And I love this story about Awel Mabu.
1: Oh, this was a beautiful
0: story. He's our winger.
1: Yeah, beautiful story.
0: He's getting interviewed by SBS. He's catching up with David Bashir, who's been doing this for a long, long time. And this exchange is so sweet. There's this moment where Awel realises who he's talking to.
3: David, right?
4: Yeah.
3: From SBS. I grew up watching you. No, I forgot about your question. You just, you know, I just started reflecting because, you know, I grew up watching SBS as a kid, because it was a free TV also, so you doing the World Game, that's where I used to see all my highlights from. Yeah, I forgot your question, please.
0: Yeah, it's a big deal. It's like many years ago when I was, you know, a young radio announcer and I won an award for best whatever it was, and John Blackman came up.
1: Oh, wow.
0: And he said, Jonesy, congratulations. I said, it's John Blackman.
1: Yeah.
0: He knows who I am.
1: Now, the analogy, though, is that this guy's in the Socceroos and is a big star.
0: And?
1: Nothing.
0: Keep going.
1: No, but this is, and at a time when there's a certain speech last night where we were told that SBS would disappear and the ABC would become a subscription service, how great it is to see the role that SBS has played in so many people's lives.
0: Coming up, the pub test. We've got that for you. Dobbing. Does it pass the pub test? It's Jonesy and Amanda driving you home for Jam Nation.
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0: 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This is your news now.
1: Good evening, I'm Judy Augustine. The Greens have slammed the state government for omitting what's been called a crucial reform as it seeks to strengthen the powers of Tasmania's Integrity Commission. Under current laws, those being investigated by the commission can refuse to

0: Hello there, it's Jonesy Demanda driving you home.
1: We often think that the new names are so crazy than babies, like Absidy, A, B, C, D, E, and Ladasha with a dash in the middle. But by and large, the new names are quite conservative. These are the top 10 baby names in Australia right now. Oliver.
2: Yep.
1: Noah. Theodore. Yep. Henry and Leo. The top 10 girl, the top few girls' names, Charlotte, Amelia, Isla, Olivia, Mia, Hazel.
2: Mm-hmm.
1: So they're kind of old-fashioned.
0: Nice names.
1: Nice names. I've got a list in front of me here of baby names from 1918.
0: Oh, there'd be a lot of Irmas.
1: Oh, did you think?
0: Mavises.
1: Maybe, no, not 1918. Ida. Maybe, but there's some unusual ones as well. Let's have a list, look at some of them. For this is for a girl. There are 11 girls in 1918 who are called Chlorine.
0: Oh, really?
1: Pop them in the pool, get them to swim around.
0: Chlorine.
1: There were 14 boys called Bland.
0: Yeah.
1: You're saying that's fair enough, calling your son Bland?
0: It was a different time, you know, 1918. We just came out of the war, heading into a pandemic.
1: But you don't hear of anyone now called Bland. What about 61 girls in that year were called Gaynell, G-A-Y-N-E-L-L.
0: Mm-hmm.
1: Bilbo, there are 11 boys called Bilbo, Baggins.
0: Yep. Is this in the world?
1: Probably, I don't know.
0: So 11 boys in 1918.
1: On the official list of this place where I've found this.
0: Yep, because the worldwide population.
1: No, I don't think it was the whole world. I don't think the children in India were called
0: There were 11 Bilbos.
1: Know. Yeah. Well,
0: because the world population in 1918 would have been.
1: Okay. Look, it was on 1 this list people. That I have seen, probably from a small, maybe from a small precinct, because they didn't have national registers in those days. Okay. Happy? If I continue.
0: Sure.
1: There's 139 boys called Gaylord. What about this? 10 boys called Normal. Not Norman. Normal.
0: Normal.
1: M-O-R-M-A-L. 6 girls called Vanilla.
0: Yeah. I knew a girl like that once.
1: Oh, come on.
0: She was anything but.
1: Gosh, you're a creep.
0: I'm just saying.
1: And there were 7 boys called Carless.
0: Well.
1: Not careless. Carless.
0: Yeah.
1: Well, thank you for enjoying the journey with me, Brendan. Is this worldwide? Then you make some old man creep joke. Let's all move on.
0: So jazzed.
1: Jazzed wasn't one of them.
0: Well.
1: Well, coming up next.
0: I can tell you about her.
1: I'm going to put to bed definitively something about the toilet.
0: Okay.
1: I don't want to tell you any more in case you poo-poo it.
0: That's coming up. It's Jonesy Demanda driving you home for Jam Nation.
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0: Jonesy demanded driving you home this Thursday, the 18th of June.
1: This is an important question because we've been getting information about whether your toilet seat, not the lid,
0: yep,
1: should be up or down.
0: So you've got the seat, which is the seat, and then you've got the lid, which is the lid.
1: Yes, that's right.
0: Two different kettles of fish.
1: And we've often been told to close the toilet lid before flushing.
0: Yeah.
1: Do you do that?
0: No.
1: Ryan, do you do that?
2: No, I don't.
1: Neither do I.
0: No.
1: But we should. Apparently we've been told. For years we've been told to close the lid before flushing the toilet because when the toilet flushes, it releases, this is lovely, what's called a toilet plume. I'm going to call a band that, the toilet plume, or a spray of microscopic bacteria. This can include E. coli.
0: Yeah.
1: And not only does it stay in the air for up to 6 hours, it can scatter throughout the bathroom and stick to surfaces. Remember all those stories?
0: I think about that with all the toothbrushes on the vanity in the bathroom.
1: That's exactly right.
0: You know.
1: And now that we have toilets inside the bathrooms as opposed to separate rooms.
0: And I often look at it as I'm flushing the toilet and I say, well, I should be shutting that lid.
1: Well, let me talk to you about the latest findings. A new study from the American Journal of Infection Control looked into whether a closed toilet lid helped keep out more viral aerosols along with the cross-contamination in bathrooms when compared to an open seat. They put they added that to the toilet bowls before they were flushed. They could see where the germs went and who got more germs, the closed lid or not.
0: Mm-hmm.
1: So the results found that, drum roll please.
0: Oh.
1: It made no difference.
0: No difference.
1: When flushing the toilet, whether the lid was up or down when it came to viral contamination on the bathroom surfaces. The only significant change found, and no one's going to bother doing this, was if you disinfected the toilet after each flush. Who's going to do that? Are you going to do that? Ryan, are you going to do that?
0: What about those little balls that you put in your toilet on the side? Or a toilet duck?
1: But that's not a disinfectant, is it?
0: Isn't it?
1: Is it?
0: Is it?
1: Is it?
0: I thought it was.
1: Maybe it is. But the research showed that disinfecting the toilet seat and all surfaces after flushing may be necessary to do this. Also, to clean your toilet brush after each use.
0: Yep.
1: I have a question to ask. How do you clean a toilet brush?
0: Put it in the dishwasher.
1: I told you about that, didn't I?
0: Yeah.
1: I knew a woman who went to buy a new toilet brush. Oh, no, she was in a shop. As a woman, a homeware store, a woman was buying a toilet brush and she told the lady behind the counter she puts hers in the dishwasher and everyone in the shop started gagging.
0: Yeah.
1: How do you clean a toilet brush?
0: I don't.
1: You have to rinse it.
0: You just keep it there for a few years and then it...
1: But if it moves on. If it gets manky, what do you do?
0: Yeah. All toilet brushes are manky.
1: Well, that's the whole nature of what it is.
0: Yeah, yes. Out of all the brushes in the world.
1: You don't use it on your hair or your teeth.
0: When you go to Brush Academy, you're going to be a toothbrush. You're going to be a hairbrush.
1: What am I?
0: Mate.
1: You're going to be a horse brush. Yay, what am I? What am I? So don't fixate on closing the lid.
0: Don't worry about it.
1: But if you are fixating on any of it, clean your toilet bowl more often.
0: You should be the face of toilet brushes.
1: Yes, please, Brendan. I'd love that.
0: There could be a deal. Instagram is here. We gave away $1,000 yesterday. Can it be happening for you? It's Jonesy Demanda driving you home for Jam Nation.
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0: 10 questions, 60 seconds on the clock. You can pass if you don't know an answer. We'll come back to that question if time permits. You get all the questions right, you win $1,000. This happened yesterday.
5: Jeff got $1,000. He then had to make a decision. Did he want to risk that to double his money? There's a bonus question. It's worth $2,000, but it's double or nothing.
0: He chose wisely.
5: And he racked off.
0: What's Jeff doing now?
5: I know he lives rent-free in your head, Brendan.
0: No, I just wonder if would it kill him to call from time to time? We can move on, though, to Sharon. Hello, Sharon.
6: Yay. Hello, Jonesy and Amanda. How are
0: Yay
6: you?
0: Yay to you,
5: Hi, Sharon. It's your turn to step
0: Forget
5: up
0: Forget Jeff
5: to the plate.
0: And his largesse.
5: It's up to you now, Sharon. Let's see what we can do. 10 questions, 60 seconds. If you're not sure, please say pass. We might have time to come back.
6: Thank you. Let's
5: Sharon, good luck. Here we go. Here comes question number one. Who won the State of Origin last night?
6: Oh, gosh, this is terrible. I don't know. Pass.
5: Question two. Which colour cat is said to be bad luck?
6: Black.
5: Question three. Cadbury is famous for making what?
6: Chocolate.
5: Question four. Say hello to my little friend is a quote from which movie?
6: Oh, Austin Powers?
5: Oh, no, that's a good guess. It was Scarface.
0: Oh, baby.
6: No worries.
5: Queensland
0: well,
5: won
0: on,
5: the state.
0: Don't wrap us up.
5: Queensland won the state of origin, Sharon. You have to go into the world knowing that information.
6: Yeah, thank you.
5: But thank you for playing, Sharon.
0: It's okay, Sharon. You haven't embarrassed yourself in any way.
6: Thank you very much.
5: Thank you for playing.
0: Carry on. It'll be back again tomorrow. If you'd like to play, jonesydemanda.com.au. It's as simple as that. It's Jonesy D'Amanda driving you home for Jam Nation.
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0: Christian O'Connell Show. Okay, so let's get into today's show. Tombstone text, we ask you to dig out your phone. What is the message that's at the top of your inbox on your phone? Imagine now that is your tombstone. Patsy, what does yours say, mate?
1: This was from my husband last night after I'd asked him to, for about the fifth time, please can you remove the cardboard from the side of the house? After
2: that's a classic job that gets left done.
0: Oh, my God, Pats, that is every couple of days for me and my wife. I do the same. So it's Chris's reason the same as mine. I leave it, the big box is down the side of the house, hoping that it's going to rain.
1: Yes.
0: That softens them up, and then it's easy to fold them up into the recycling.
1: Correct. Yeah. This was more like mush. They look like porridge at the side of the house. It's like, can you please, I don't care how you scoop it up, but just can you put it in the recycling, please? Because it looks unsightly.
0: No, there's a point where they sort of liquefy.
1: It's like melting into the soil.
0: It's like a minestrone trying

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0: Every weekday, we travel back in time to when we were spinning hits like this. 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